0: You're inside the Monday Mini Concert inside Love and R&B. I'm your host, KG Smooth, wrapping up this week's Monday Mini Concert songs with the word lady in the title. That's the King of Pop, Michael Jackson, The Lady in My Life, the closing track to Thriller. This song was written by Rod Temperton, widely considered one of Michael's greatest vocal performances, showcasing his emotional vulnerability. Quincy Jones said that he pushed Michael to get as raw as possible, resulting in those iconic church-like ad-libs at the end. And that is this week's Monday Mini Concert. Next week's Monday Mini Concert, Janet Jackson. We are going to be celebrating the blueprint, Miss Jackson, if you're nasty, for next Monday's Monday Mini Concert. Stay with me. More music is on the way inside Love and R&B.
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0: That's a tease of a new single from Glenn Lewis, If You Know, You Know, gonna drop on Friday, May 22nd. I like it. Hey, welcome back, Glenn Lewis. Cannot wait to hear what this album or project is going to sound like. 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

0: It's Love and R&B, Wine Time with KG at 844-2588-R&B. The question of the night, when should you have the talk about being exclusive or where things are actually headed? Kashana and Indy, what do you say?
1: I would say by at least by date three. I mean,
2: date
1: I'm older,
2: three.
1: I don't have time. So what date three.
2: Okay.
1: Yes, by date number three. I'm older, I don't have time to waste. Don't waste my time. I'm not going to waste your time. We're not going to be 6-7 months in and you still wasting my time.
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0: You're listening to Love and R&B. It's Wine Time with KG at 844-2588-R&B, where the question of the night is, when should you have the talk about being exclusive or where things are actually headed? Lucinda in Cincinnati, when should that talk be had?
1: I would say, I guess when you get to that, when you know that you're at that point where, you know, you just feel like things should be that way, you know?
2: So there's no timeline, like maybe by a month, 3 days?
1: Oh, longer than a month, longer than that. I would say, you know, like six months or so, 6 or 8 months or so, into the game where you know that, you know, you want to be exclusive and you just want that one person, you know? That's where you want to be. You don't know if it's going to work out or anything, but you just know you want, you know, that's where you are at that point.
2: Thank you.
1: You're welcome.
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0: Bob Marley and the Wailers, Get Up, Stand Up. Bob Marley, may you rest well, sir. 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

0: listening to Love and R&B. I'm your host, KG Smooth. Time for tonight's love story, which I received from Laurel, and it reads, "This is to my kind and loyal special friend. To know that I am your friend, your special friend, makes me very happy. Actually, I should think of myself as being the lucky girl for having the friendship of someone as kind and loyal and sexy as you, which is a rare commodity in these present times. I want you to know that this relationship, friendship, is firmly based on trust, affectionate passion, and promises to withstand me. This is why you can be sure that whenever you need me, I will be by your side, supporting you or comforting you. This feeling I have towards you is a healthy one, and sometimes I think that the world could be much healthier if everybody had a friend like you, a shoulder to cry on, the way that I have whenever I needed one, and a body to lay with whenever I need one. To be a friend is to make the most of what the other person has to offer. It's to admit your faults, but to know that they can be bearable. To be friends is to offer our virtues with all generosity and not put on a mask or fake. I can't wait until we stop the fake. I love you. From your friend, Laurel." Coming back with a sexy one for you too, inside Love and R&B.
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0: 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We'll step inside the Zendin for the Eye of the Storm Midnight Meditation. 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

0: 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I'm your host, KG Smooth, with tonight's advice.
1: We don't gotta wait to be cheated on to be heartbroken. I'm heartbroken the moment you was talking about me in a certain way to your friends to diminish my character. I'm heartbroken the moment you paint me out to the kids to be a certain way because you mad. I'm heartbroken the moment that you show me you don't got my back because I could be trying to do something and you ain't even being supportive in a certain way. The heartbreak for a man start based on a lack of loyalty and a lack of respect. If a woman is disrespecting us and we want to remove ourselves, that's when we checking out of it because it's like, I'm not about to go back and forth and disrespect you. We thrive off respect and loyalty. So it's like, when we see our women do things that appear to be disrespectful, loyal, they don't understand loyalty the way we understand loyalty. They are loyal to how they feel in a moment. And their loyalty in most cases is to the end result that best serves them. Whereas though we make sacrifices as men when you're a good dude, genuine dude, that don't always often benefit us the most.
0: And that is tonight's advice. We'll step inside the Zendin for the Eye of the Storm Midnight Meditation in 6 minutes on Love and R&B.
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23: You want to do this? Okay. Now keep in mind that I'm an artist and I'm sensitive about my shit. So y'all be nice about it. All right. Sisters, how y'all feel? Brothers, y'all all right? All right. See how y'all groove to this.

0: 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I'm your host, KG Smooth. Let's step inside the Zenden for the Eye of the Storm Midnight Meditation. Well, tonight we're going to do some positive affirmations to fuel your work week for success, or just to fuel your week for success. So repeat these affirmations. No matter what happens, I will offer my best self. I make the best and the most out of everything that comes my way. I am in charge of my own energy. I'm the only one who chooses how I feel. Today, I choose to feel calm, grounded, and peaceful. When I'm feeling overwhelmed, I give myself space to stop and breathe. I can accomplish anything I focus on. 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

0: 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We're going to help you get today started with a great praise break. And will Black Tony finally make it to work?
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0: 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We're going to help you get today started with a great praise break. 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
8: I made G.I. Joe smash Barbie. I got a whooping for that. Mama said, you got the damn dog laid up in here. 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

MMJ, HD1 Bethesda, broadcasting from the Big Owl Studios. 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
18: 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If I led worship service, I would keep the spirit going with this gospel classic, Oh, How I Love Jesus. 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Oh, how I love.

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0: Yes! 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
14: 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Because it's more than one Monday. 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
8: But you made it sound like you was talking about this coming Monday. 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

0: 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And will Black Tony finally make it to work?
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1: Oh. Yeah. Oh.

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8: BRA 18. All right, 29 before the top of the hour. Y'all time for the hot spot. What up, Brett?
9: What up, Ricky? Good morning, everybody. I'm your girl, Brat Tat Tat, and this is the Hot Spot where we bring you music, movies, and more. So let's get off into it. Well, y'all, Janet Jackson's Rhythm Nation 1814 was inducted at the 2026 Grammy Hall of Fame. The Recording Academy held a gala this past Friday night honoring iconic albums that are at least 25 years old and have made major impact on music history. Now, Rhythm Nation 1819 was inducted by Jimmy Jam, and here's a little bit of Janet's acceptance speech.
10: It's beautiful to relive the memories attached to this project that's so precious to me. Tonight, though I don't see Rhythm Nation as a phenomenon that lives in the past, I believe it's alive and well in 2026. Rhythm Nation still resonates on a deep and profound level. It's an ongoing force that fights bigotry and promotes understanding.
9: Okay, congratulations go out to Janet Jackson. Also, y'all, George Clinton, the mastermind of Parliament Funkadelic, was also inducted for his album titled Maggot Brain, and Erykah Badu joined him in a performance. And that's not all, y'all. Two legendary hip-hop albums were also honored. That's All Eyes on Me by Tupac and Paid in Full by Eric B. and Rakim. Now, member of the Outlaws, EDI, Mean, accepted Tupac's award, and Rakim thanked fans and supporters, saying respect is earned, not given. If it wasn't for y'all, it wouldn't be no Eric B. and Rakim, and that is absolutely correct. And he spoke out about Michael Jackson's early influence on him as an artist. Check this out.
11: I think what pushed a lot of kids at a young age to be stars, I have to say, Michael Jackson. And, you know, him being a kid 5, 6 years old, from the Michael Jackson cartoons to, you know, him just being, you know, an iconic entertainer at the time, you know, still just a kid. So, you know, to see that gave kids, you know, that belief.
9: That's true. That is so true for everybody. Everybody wanted to be a star, especially after seeing Michael Jackson. I forgot about the cartoon. Mm-hmm. They had the Jackson 5 cartoon, right?
12: Yep, yeah. Absolutely.
9: Man, oh, I forgot about that. Oh, man. All right, y'all. We're going to wrap up the hot spot on that note. But for more information on these stories and more, you can go to RickySmileyMorningShow.com, and you can catch me on all my social media, So Brat. Well, why don't y'all hit us up for them wake-up calls? That's 8669-RICKY. That's 8669-RICKEY. The time now is 26 minutes before the top of the hour. 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
17: 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The outbound side of the Suitland Parkway at Firth Sterling, that's where we have crash activity. Follow police direction. Inbound, just a bit of volume between Alabama Avenue and Stanton Road. And again, as you come up to 295. 295 northbound, below speed between the Suitland Parkway and the merge to the inbound 11th Street Bridge. Southbound side of 295, of course, at this hour, we're on the brakes just after Eastern toward Pennsylvania Avenue. And we're lined up on New York Avenue inbound to the light at Bladensburg Road. Beltway New Carrollton, the accident cleanup is on the ramp from westbound to 450 Annapolis Road to the outer loop of the Beltway. Initially, traffic had been stopped there. Follow police direction. 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

0: Good morning, Ricky. Okay, this is interesting. The Social Security Administration just released a list of the most popular baby names. The seven most popular girl names in 2025 were, at number seven, Isabella, followed by Mia, then Sophia, Amelia. Remember Amelia Bedelia? Anyway, Emma, Charlotte, and Olivia. And the seven most popular boy names in 2025 were, at number seven, Elijah, followed by James, Henry, Theodore, Oliver, Noah, and number one is Liam. And one of the fastest, really? Right? These are kind of real, I guess classic names. Henry, Theodore, James.
1: What name they be?
2: Non-ethnic.
0: Yeah, yeah. So guys, one of the fastest rising names for boys is Kasai, which means fire in Japanese and Swahili. And Clarity for girls, that's Clarity with a K. Both of these names actually spelled with a K. The Social Security Administration says about 3.6 million babies were born in the U.S. in 2025. And here's the deal, Ricky. A name doesn't make a kid who they are, but it can affect how people see them from the start over time. That can shape how they see themselves, too. Do you see yourself as a Ricky?
3: Just the sound of it just comes off as smile, happy.
0: Yes.
3: Easy going, you know. Yeah,
0: I
3: can see that. I can definitely see that. I always saw it. I never felt out of place with my name.
0: Okay. All right. Rock T?
2: I've always liked my name, Rocky.
0: Yeah.
2: You know what I'm saying? I always liked that. I'm kind of a
3: special ed kid name.
2: It fits me, man. Yeah. It fits me.
3: You know, with a helmet on.
2: Yes, sir. That, yes, sir.
3: They,
2: I ain't want to say it, but stay. I
4: slow down, Chief. Tell them, Rick.
3: They went to lunch at 9:30.
0: Oh, glad you said
3: come on, Rocky.
2: Glad you said it.
0: Don't turn it into this. That's not what this was about.
2: Wear mittens in the 10th grade.
3: Oh, you know they got out at 12.
0: Oh, no, man. That's
3: money
0: not
3: in front of school blowing.
4: But the most beautiful name, I mean, what about Georgia? Have you ever seen yourself in
0: Are we
4: Georgia?
0: Doing that?
3: I mean, it's a good southern name.
0: Yeah, it
3: it's
0: sure
3: really,
0: is.
3: Really, really southern.
0: You know, I'm named after my dad. His name is George Alfred, so I'm Georgia Alfredis.
2: But Georgia sounds like a, you know, sitting on the front porch sipping mint juleps.
0: Yeah.
2: With a flowery skirt on.
0: Sounds like an old big mama.
2: Old white
3: sound
2: lady.
3: Like raisins in the potato salad.
0: All right, you're cool. You know what I should ask you?
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0: Beyonce, good morning.
1: Hey, good morning, Ricky. All right, so for all of my parents out there, this is a really important time for you guys. Graduations, you know, they're turning in final exams. Well, there is an app that they use called Canvas. Now, Canvas was hacked by a group called the Shiny Hunters. Now, Shiny Hunters,
2: oh,
1: yeah, I know. So Shiny Hunters, they are a hacker group. So, you know, they can get all of your information. Just like, let's say Shiny Hunters went to Apple. Well, they have now locked up this Canvas app. And so all of the college students who use this to talk to their teachers, turn in their grades, turn in their exams, they can't get it. But not only that, their personal information was hacked. So today was the deadline. Shiny Hunters said if they did not receive an released amount of money, that they would release all of the people's information. Well, luckily, good news, Canvas has paid out an unspecified amount of money, and so they assured that no one's information is going to be out there. Now, we're talking about 275 million students along with 9,000 universities. So it's a really, really big deal. Unfortunate, though, that they had to pay out that money. But speaking about payouts, Apple is paying out people. So if you were like me, you know, I got the Apple iPhone 15, and you were like, oh man, advanced Siri, you know, smart Siri, that's what everyone called it, smart Siri, they're so excited about it. Well, Apple has settled $275 million lawsuit because they basically said our Siri is smarter, even though it really wasn't at that time. It was still under development. So because they made these promises and people went out and bought the phones in advance, Apple now has to pay out all these people who bought the phones. They're saying this affects Apple 15, 16, and 17. So if you are one of those people, it's still in the federal courts right now. Not really sure how much you're going to get paid because, again, it depends on how many people file the lawsuit, and they will split up the $275 million. But make sure you keep an eye on your inbox because they will send you an email and let you know all about the lawsuit if you're affected. And speaking of Apple, well, if you are one of the people in the group chat and you have a Android phone or Apple phone, well, you're the green dot person. Your text messages are more secure because Apple and SMS texting are now end-to-end encrypted, so that it's a good thing for you. But for all of my Instagram users, on May 8th, your privacy with your DMs is no longer encrypted. Now, Facebook has came out and said the reason that they did this is so that law enforcement officials and Meta can now basically screen your DMs and check for any, you know, unlawful activities that you're doing. So all the child predators and all that, that is their excuse for ending end-to-end encryption. So Meta has said because of this encryption, they can't read your stuff, which is what we really want. And so now they're taking that away. It ended this week on May 8th. So I'm very, very curious to see how that's going to go. So, again, just make sure, you know, you're very cautious in what you put in those DMs. It can get you in trouble. And for all of my people that love Fire Sticks, I don't know if you saw the article that went out, but if you have a Fire Stick, it now and it's jailbroken, it now opens up every camera in your home to hackers. So let's say...
2: Shut up!
1: So everybody loves getting their cable from these jailbroken Fire Sticks.
3: Yeah. You got to go back to the regular video recorder and just plug them up.
4: VCR.
1: VHS tape.
5: I'm just listening to all this. It's like, who's watching Big Brother? And everybody's... spying.
1: Well, it's kind of like the flock cameras. I don't know if you've seen the car tag cameras that they have all over the place. So people are up in arms about flock cameras because they're supposed to be car tag readers. But unfortunately, these sales associates who work for flock cameras, they access the cameras to where kids are. So it was play gyms, schools, playgrounds, even some classroom in these areas, especially in Dunwoody, Georgia. And they're putting all these cameras up around the country. And not only that, they are now installing microphones to these cameras. So it's definitely a privacy violation. So again, make sure you're active. Make sure you read what's going on in your area and be involved. And lastly, if you were looking for headphones, Apple is allegedly making a new AirPod Pro number 4. But the weird thing about this one, it's earphones, but it has a camera inside of it that has AI technology. So I know it's a lot to take in today. I'm actually going to go... I'm going to go live after this. So if you have any questions or you just want to chat about it, you can hit me up at Beyonce ATL. And I'm going to go live in about 2 minutes. So make sure you check me out again, BeyonceATL for these stories and more. You can go to RickySmileyMorningShow.com.
3: There it is. All right. Appreciate it. Beyonce Chicken and Waffle Mix coming up right now.
0: It's the Ricky Smiley.
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13: Let's see what's going on with the roads. Good morning. 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Heading through Chevrolet, well, first getting there inbound 50, watch for those brake lights almost back to 410, and that stop and go takes you to the split for New York Kenilworth Avenue. Southbound side of the BW Parkway slows just after 202. That continues to merge slowly onto New York Avenue, and then watch for that delay heading up toward the light at Bladensburg Road. Just been about the volume. I don't have any incidents to report on New York Avenue. Stop and go again between 9th Street and the 3rd Street Tunnel, heavy in stretches. 295 southbound, solid. Those of you merging out of Chevrolet toward Pennsylvania Avenue. Route 4 out of Upper Marlboro, stop and go northbound between Woodyard and Dower House Road. Southbound delays as you come off the Beltway to that long-term work project at the Suitland Parkway. The Crohn's and Colitis Foundation has led inflammatory bowel disease research and care for over 50 years. Learn more at Crohn'sColitisFoundation.org. 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
22: You did not need another baby. Don't get that bottle too hot. Okay, and what about his daddy's people? Have they helped you do anything? That's Granny Man right there. You need to burp him before he spit up. Okay, what all you and this baby need? Because I'm going to run to Walmart. I'm going to run to Ross. Okay, now what is we got to shush for? He's a baby. The noise not going to hurt him. He hollering because you won't hold his head up right. Okay, well, if you got on socks, the baby need on socks. Nene says she can watch him, but don't you let him because they be over there gambling. She be done sold your baby, girl. See, you done snuck and got pregnant, but you done sneak and get married, did you? The devil won again. Now, I'm going to help you as much as I can, but you can't do this again.
23: And then Eileen going to call me, ask me, your baby had another baby out of wedlock.
22: I told her, why don't you worry about your husband's outside cheering? You worried about the wrong set of cheering. Okay, now I know that that's your friend, but if she going to hold him, she need to wash her hands. Okay, just hand him to me. Okay, now why don't you get somewhere and sit down? You're going to have a setback.
11: Right, right.
23: Yes.
11: Gary.
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0: Good morning. This traffic update is brought to you by the Virginia DMV, reminding you to plan a sober ride. It has been a tough rush hour. We have so much volume delays. And in addition, we have a crash cleanup ongoing, 295 southbound at Benning Road. That's within the delays that begin coming off of both 50 and the BW Parkway out of Cheverly, off and on down toward Pennsylvania Avenue. Northbound side of 295, solid as well as you come off the Beltway into Blue Plains. Heavy again near the Suitland Parkway to get on to the inbound 11th Street Bridge. Suitland Parkway slows back near Silver Hill Road to Alabama Avenue before Martin Luther King Jr. Avenue. That delay takes you to 295. Solid Beltway delays continue before St. Barnabas Road. 210 northbound is slow north of the Beltway through Forest Heights before Livingston Road heading towards South Capitol Street. The Virginia DMV is reminding you to plan a sober ride. Drinking and driving cost more than your drinks. 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

0: on social media is debating whether terms like auntie and unk are signs of respect or low-key shady, depending on who says it. Hit us up at 866-9-RICK and let's go to the phones. Good morning.
1: Okay, so yes, I'm Tiggy from Cleveland, Ohio, and I'm 46 years old. So when I was little, auntie meant crackhead. Unk meant crackhead. So yes, I do get offended
0: when
1: somebody say auntie. That's not a term of endearment to me.
2: Yeah, this is Q1 calling out of Crowley. Now, I don't look at it as disrespect or anything negative at all. Well, my brother's stepson, he called me unk, and, you know, it makes me feel like, you know, saying he has a form of respect, you know, so nah, I don't agree to his disrespect.
3: Good morning. My name is Dion. I'm calling from Birmingham, Alabama. I feel like the term auntie is no different than unk or OG. It's a term of endearment and respect. I don't see a problem with it. I think it's all love.
4: Yes, this is Kevin from Toledo, Ohio. When it first came out, I used to take offense to it because it was almost a term of you being a crackhead as a gentleman or as a man. But now, as time has went on, it's more of a respectful thing now. So I embrace it and you know, just go on with my day.
5: Yes, my name is Kimberly. I'm from St. Petersburg, Florida. And I hate when the younger crowd call me bro. What is that? I'm not a bro.
6: My name is Teresa. I'm calling from Cleveland, Ohio. I'm 63, and the first time a young man referred to me as auntie, I was in the gym. I wear my gray hair proudly, and it was a term of endearment. I don't have a problem with being called auntie at all because of my age. Now, let's talk about that word, ma'am.
0: Yeah, but I don't play that brush stuff with young people.
7: Yeah.
0: I had to tell one of my kids, little date, I said, don't you ever refer me to this bro. I'm not your bro. I'm your sir.
8: And Ricky, that's like the opposite for guys. That's the opposite. That's the disrespectful opposite of calling us unk or OG when you call us bro. Like you
0: don't
8: said,
0: you ever,
8: you're young enough to be my child. Don't call me bro. I'm not your bro.
0: Don't you damn ever call me no bruh in my house up under my roof where I live. I am not your damn bruh. Don't you ever. When I don't know, is this something so... And then I'm looking at young people when they're dealing with authority on the internet, dealing with police, they don't have no... Tell your young people that is just... That you call your peer that.
7: What about buddy? What about when somebody says buddy?
0: If we the same age and I'm out here playing golf, all right, buddy, that's a good shot. I don't care about that. Depends on the context that you use it.
7: Yeah.
0: Or whatever. But these doggone little teenagers calling everybody, bruh, and walking around with them pants sagging with them, man, y'all better.
8: If you're 35, I ain't your bruh.
0: Right.
8: You got to be a teenager, even if you're 35. Cause hell, my son 36.
0: Yeah. Nah, we ain't feeling none of that. Because it's just disrespect. I don't think I ever would have said, call any of my granddad friends or my parents friends, bruh.
7: Oh, can you imagine?
0: Because
8: it wasn't even a thought.
0: Yeah, too comfortable. You know, you don't let nobody get too comfortable and too familiar. You have to set a tone in your house or whatever.
8: Well,
0: do not call me that in my house.
7: Yes.
8: We was afraid of older people.
7: Right.
0: Yeah.
7: Mr., Mrs.,
8: we had
7: and
8: a
7: don't
8: certain
7: ever.
8: Fear.
7: Yeah. You go to somebody's house and they call their mom or somebody by their first name, you're like, oh, my gosh.
0: Man, I be watching these kids, these teenagers, when they interact with the police. Look at all the videos, all into my bruh. And there's no respect. And then in some instances where the police could cut them some slack on some stuff, but the respect is not there.
7: Right.
0: And the respect is not there. They're just going to apply the full law on them and not give them a break, man, because you get more bees with honey than you do with vinegar. And the disrespect is just... it's just unbelievable. So y'all, if y'all could not get through, y'all can hit us up on Instagram at Rick and Smiley Morning Show. 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Y'all, I ain't got that chicken and waffle mix coming up next. 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
1: Good morning, Ricky. It's Tuesday, May 12th. Here's what's going on in the news. Iran is pushing back hard against President Trump's rejection of its peace proposal. Iran's top negotiator posted on X that the U.S. has no alternative but to accept their 14-point plan, or he says, quote, American taxpayers will end up paying the price. Their proposal calls for ending the war within a month, lifting sanctions, paying reparations, and creating a new way to govern the strait. Now, President Trump calls the proposal completely unacceptable. By the way, inflation is now running at its highest level since 2023, and the war, of course, is a major factor, pushing oil and gas prices higher, which drives up costs for almost everything that has to be shipped, stocked, or sold. In other news, Republicans are celebrating a major Supreme Court win in the fight over congressional maps. Yesterday, the justices lifted a lower court's block on Alabama's Republican-drawn congressional map, allowing it to be used in the 2026 midterms. That decision could help Republicans pick up at least one more House seat. It also allows Alabama to move forward with a map that removes one of the state's two majority black districts, and the court leaned on the recent Louisiana redistricting decision as precedent. Meanwhile, students and alumni at Kentucky State University are taking their fight to federal court. They are suing to stop a takeover of the school, arguing that Kentucky lawmakers are violating the Civil Rights Act and the 14th Amendment. At the center of the lawsuit is Senate Bill 185, which would redefine KSU as a polytechnic institution and give state lawmakers more power over the university's operations. Plaintiffs say the move threatens the independence of Kentucky's only public HBCU. For info on these stories and more, go to RickySmileyMorningShow.com. Now, here's a look at sports.
28: Rock T, the sports genius, is in the building.
29: Sure am, ladies and gentlemen. Well, how about them Cleveland Cavaliers, man? They find a way to even the series against the Detroit Pistons last night. Donovan Mitchell went ham on them. He scored 39 points in the second half alone. Finished the game with 43 points, tied a record set by former Golden State Warrior Eric Sleepy Floyd back in 1987. Man, will that series go seven? We're going to find out. In the meantime, Oklahoma City Thunder beat the Lakers. They swept them. So that means the Thunder swept the Phoenix Suns in the first round. They just swept the Lakers. They 8-0 in the playoffs. And, of course, LeBron James was asked about retirement.
30: I mean, what my future? I don't know, obviously. I mean, it's obviously we're still fresh from, you know, obviously losing. You know, I got a lot of time. I'll sit back like I think I said it last year after we lost, I think, to Minnesota there. Go back and recalibrate with my family and talk with them and spend some time with them and when the time comes, I obviously, you know, you guys will know what I decide to do.
29: Of course he's not going to retire.
21: Rock, what do you think he should do, Rock?
29: He ain't going to retire, man. Here's my deal, man. And this is for all the LeBron James haters out there. His legacy was not tarnished just because he got swept. So y'all need to stop it right there.
3: I agree.
29: He does not have anything else to prove. So we may have seen him in the Lakers uniform for the last time. I don't think he's coming back as a Laker. There's only two places I see him going. Back home to Cleveland to finish off his career as a Cavalier. Or the New York Knicks. Those are the only two teams.
3: Now, if he's trying to go for a championship, he's going to have to go to the Knicks. And if he's trying to go just to close it off, you know, you end your season, end up in Cleveland. But he could make them a better team.
29: Because he's past.
3: They're in the playoffs now.
29: Yeah, he's past his career of being the man. He knows, okay, I don't mind being a distraction. I don't mind being a distributor. I don't mind playing my role on the team.
3: Let's go back to Cleveland. Come on home.
29: If he went back to Cleveland, he would understand that Donovan Mitchell is the first option.
3: Right.
29: That makes sense. Let's do it.
3: But that Donovan Mitchell is a machine, man. Yep. He is unbelievable. And the damn point guard for the Knicks, man. That dude, they machine. They're like army tanks.
29: Jalen Brunson.
3: Man, yes, sir. Yes, God.
29: Come on,
3: dog. That dude can ball, man.
29: Yes, sir. It's going to be the Knicks and Oklahoma City in the championship.
3: That's going to be a good one.
29: But Oklahoma going to win it.
3: Hey, you think the Spurs are going to get knocked out, huh?
29: Oh, yeah, man. Yeah.
3: All right.
29: Yeah. Yeah. It is what it is, man. Really? All right, let's follow me on social media at Rock T Holler. Brat got the hot spot right now.
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8: It's the
21: BRAT. All right, morning show. In the time for the hot spot. 29 after the hour. What you got, Brat?
9: What up, Ricky? Let me tell you what I got. Good morning, everybody. I'm your girl, Brat Tat Tat, and this is the hot spot where we bring you music, movies, and more. So let's get on off into it. Well, y'all, Chris Brown is keeping it honest about the reaction of his latest album. Now, he posted a message on his Instagram stories to thank his fans for listening to the project while also acknowledging the criticism and mixed reviews surrounding it. Now, in his message, Breezy made it clear that while not everyone may love the album right away, he believes his music tends to connect with listeners over time. He said, I just want to say thank you to everyone who listened to the album. Been a lot of mixed reviews, and I can take my audience's criticisms and opinions. He also pointed out that this isn't the first time one of his albums has received a divided response initially, saying that the last three albums came under the same scrutiny and it eventually grew on people. So thank you for even taking the time out to listen. Tank, who is on the new album, joined the chat to say, the problem is most of you offer destructive criticism. You disguise your hate for opinion. Imagine doing your best if someone walks up to you and said, I hate this mess. And he's absolutely right. The album is titled Brown, and it dropped last Friday, and it has 27 tracks. Has anybody on the show had a chance to check out any of the album?
22: I heard some people talking about it, but they say it got about 100 songs on it.
9: 27.
22: That's a lot, huh?
9: Not if you're just running through it trying to listen, if you just let it play.
22: Hmm.
9: That's not a lot. I hate when you get less. I like when they give you more to listen to.
22: Oh, really?
9: Yeah.
22: But what's the average amount of songs they used to put on the album? Like 12?
9: Yeah, it seemed like 12. 10 to 12.
22: Hmm.
9: Yeah. So he got a lot of music. He make a lot of music. He got a lot of music in him. So why not put it out? Because after so long, you get old.
22: Does he write his songs?
9: Absolutely.
22: Oh, hell, he rich.
9: Absolutely. He writes, and he has collaborators, too. He does collaborations with other writers as well.
22: Mm.
9: But he definitely writes, too. So I think Chris Brown is super-duper talented, and I think people need to listen to the album, give it a chance, because out of 27 songs, it's going to be at least five of them that everybody like. Okay, Chris Brown always come with some hits no matter what he do, no matter if you like him or not. Once they play him on the radio, you fall in love with it, and it becomes, you start singing it.
22: With you being a music head, Brett, can you actually sit there and listen to all those songs?
9: Absolutely. It might not be all at one time, but if you're cooking, if you're cleaning up, if you're riding in your car on a trip, you just let it play. And if it's one you don't like.
3: If I'm in the kitchen, I can really go through an album if I'm driving.
9: Yeah. Really? Yeah. When you're driving home, Gary, you can just put it on and run through it.
22: Yeah.
3: And if it's something all the damn Diana Ross songs and cry.
22: Damn right, man. I don't know what Brad said, that fucker. You know, baby, if he ain't got no crying songs on it, honey, I can't listen
9: to him. I'm sure he does. You know, he got a lot of variety on all of his albums. Oh, okay. So I think he would definitely have some crying songs about a lot of the things he went through. And he's got some good collaborations with writers, I'm sure. So I think you'll like something on there, Gary. I think we all will find something that we like, love, or can relate to. Let me get to this story. Last but not least, y'all, Young Miami is getting real about the struggle she faced since the end of City Girls. Now, during a recent interview, she opened up about the emotional journey behind her upcoming solo album and admitted that the process brought her to tears. Now, in case you forgot, the City Girls split a couple years ago, and since then, she also faced some heavy backlash because of her past relationship with Diddy and his ongoing legal issues, and she is now describing the heartbreaking experience of being abandoned by the music industry. And here's what Young Miami had to say.
6: Well, everybody pushed me out, left me for dead, just said, you're done, and just, that broke my heart.
9: She said they left her for dead and pushed her out and said, you know, she was done. So I'm glad she came back with more music, because you ain't got to never be done. You know what I'm saying? You, if you got talent and you got music and you got fans that love you, you are never done, because they're going to always want to hear from you, know how you are. And you're going to always have haters no matter what you do. But if you don't have no haters, that means you ain't doing nothing right. You know what I'm saying? You ain't doing something right if you don't got no haters, because you can't make everybody happy. So you shouldn't even try. Just make yourself happy. Do what you do. Love on you and love on the people who love you back.
3: But it takes years to get like that. It takes years to build that damn
9: that's
3: armor.
9: True. Yeah. Thank God. Yeah, you damn right. You damn right, because it took me years to build my coat of armor, because now I don't care.
3: It's still a struggle, because at the end of the day, you're still a human being.
9: You're still a human being, and you want people to love you, but you realize after you've been in this game for so long, everybody is not going to love you.
3: Absolutely.
9: And you have to learn how to accept that. You know, people get in this game, and they get real, they start going through mental health issues and all kinds of stuff, because they don't want people like them. It will do it.
1: You know,
9: it will do it.
1: That's a lesson for people not in the business, too. Like, what people think about you is none of your business, and it's more about them than it is about you.
9: Yeah. Absolutely. I've been getting talked about since the 90s, so I think I got a pretty thick coat of armor for it to just let it bounce off of me. But the people that hasn't been in the game that long, man, it's rough for them.
3: That's why you got to stay to your solid Christian foundation. It all boils down to that. And you have that to hold on to.
9: Yep.
3: You know what I'm saying? And so go to the rock.
9: That's right. Amen to that. All right, y'all. If you missed any part of the show that make you smile and happy, check out the Ricky Smiley Morning Show podcast, available wherever you get your podcasts. And you can hit me up on my social media at So Brat. Coming up next, y'all, we got Dwight Stone with that praise mixdown. That's next on the Ricky Smiley Morning Show.
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12: They all say the same thing. 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

You just forget. But I want to send a big congratulations. Now, this is how you flip a win. A D.C. bus driver turned a $50 lottery prize into $5 million. Congratulations to Maurice Williams, who grabbed a scratch-off at a convenience store in Hyattsville and hit the top prize. And get this, one of the first things he says he's going to do is to buy his mom a house. That's a great son, okay? I hope my son is listening. No, congratulations. I love to see it. The store that sold the ticket is also getting a $5,000 bonus. So, yeah, congratulations. All right, well, with that same energy, we are going to breeze through this workday. You know, I got

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10:45, we're going to get into a little midday buzz. Biggie's son, C.J. Wallace, wins big in court after shutting down some serious accusations tied to Sean Diddy Combs. Plus, Dr. Dre, Snoop Dogg, drop a new drink line. A new reality show with Kenya Moore and Tamar Braxton is on the way.

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4: Yes, make sure you follow us on social media at the VJ Experience or at Magic DC. Well, Biggie's son, CJ Wallace, just secured a major legal win in his defamation case against this former producer, Jonathan Hay. Now, the case stems from a series of interviews where Jonathan Hay, he made some serious accusations involving CJ Wallace and Diddy. Now, Wallace's legal team called it a calculated smear campaign, and the judge ultimately ruled in his favor after Hay failed to respond to repeated legal notices. And so the case ends in a default judgment, although Jonathan Hay still has a separate civil complaint pending in L.A. Yeah. And some of those accusations were wild, okay? Now on to Kevin Hart, who just had a roast of the century, okay? But now he's making headlines because of some major moves behind the scenes. So earlier this year, he licensed his name to Authentic Brands Group. And this is the same company that manages Muhammad Ali, Shaquille O'Neal. Here's where it gets interesting. So the deal is raising questions about the future of Kevin Hart's media company, Heartbeat, which was once valued at around $650 million. And so the company has faced layoffs, leadership exits, and a slowdown in projects. As a matter of fact, a lot of the projects allegedly have been shelved. And so reports are saying that Kevin Hart has stepped back from day-to-day operations, and some of the employees are concerned that this could signal a major shift or even the beginning of the end for Heartbeat Productions. So we'll keep you posted on that. Dr. Dre and Snoop Dogg are expanding their empire with a new line of hard iced tea and lemonade cocktails. And so they'll have like a peach iced tea and pink lemonade. Try to say that together. So big moves, money moves for both of them. Reality TV, Tamar Braxton, Kenya Moore, and Kim Zolciak are all teaming up for a new series on Amazon Prime called Reality Retreat. Yeah, this already sounds messy. They are supposed to go to this wellness experience that's focused on personal growth. But you already know, with Tamar, Kenya Moore, and Kim Zolciak, yeah, it's going to be a lot of drama in the mix. It is expected to drop next year. And finally, in entertainment news, oh, wait, no, let me talk about this real quick, because the LA Lakers are officially out of the playoffs. After losing 4 straight to the Oklahoma City Thunder, now all eyes are on LeBron James, whose contract is up at the end of the season. No word yet on what's next, but do y'all think this will be the end of LeBron in LA? Will he go to another team? Will he try to get one more ring? We'll have to see. We'll have to wait and stay tuned. Coming up in the 1 o'clock hour, there is a new Muhammad Ali project coming, a new series, and it's going to be backed by Michael B. Jordan. I'll tell you all about it in the 1 o'clock hour. Just keep it right here. For all these stories and more, you can always go to MyMagicDC.com.
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on Fox 5 yesterday, and I was like, go figure. Somebody just reached out to me about the same topic. The question that they posed was, whose responsibility is it to potty train kids, right? Now, I'm bringing this here because an educator hit me up, and she said that she works with 3- and 4-year-olds. And she said she's noticing that more kids are coming into school not potty trained. And the parents are kind of, you know, expecting the teachers to handle it, which she says is not an issue for her. But the challenge is it's not being reinforced at home. So if they come back to school, you know, and they have an accident, and now the parents are like, okay, just put a diaper on them. And even when she says she starts making progress with potty training at school, even if they have one slip up, the parents are like, just put a diaper on, because they don't want to send more clothes or whatever the case may be. And so I want to talk about this. Whose responsibility is it? Have you been through this before, and what worked for you? Because if more parents are having difficulty, you know, potty training kids, and now we're putting the responsibility on educators, so they have to stop what they're doing, change the clothes, or their assistant, you know, teacher's assistant has to stop what they're doing all the time, and you're not reinforcing it at home. We already put so much on these teachers. They have to teach our children to sign their name, to write in cursive. They don't even teach cursive writing anymore. But they're expected to do a lot of things that parents should be doing at home. So let's talk about it. 202-432-1023. Whose responsibility really is it to potty train the kids? Because I was looking at her DM like, the audacity. Like, why would a parent expect the teacher to take that on? Like, you don't think that it's supposed to start at home? As a matter of fact, there was a time where you couldn't send your child to school unless they were potty trained. But I guess the rules are a little different now. So listen, you can weigh in on social media at the VJ Experience. If you are an educator, you know an educator. Is this something that you have been dealing with as well? And if you're a parent, again, what has worked for you? So we can try to get these other parents on board, because, yeah,

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0: 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Alongside Tanisha Nicole and Albert Somebody Trippin'. And at 5, it's DJ Sixth Sense and The Mix. 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
23: 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Hey, what's up, y'all? 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
1: Sediment.
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22: 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That's a nice
23: 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What'd you say? 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Magic word of the day, sentiment. It's the opening. Showtime.
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having to potty train kids at school. Now, she works with 3- and 4-year-olds, and she says she's noticing more and more kids are coming into school not potty trained, and the parents are kind of expecting the teachers and the teacher assistants

0: responsibility is it to potty train kids at school? You know, I always thought you had to be potty trained before, but I guess the rules have kind of changed now, that, you know. So, yeah, I want to know your thoughts on this.
1: What are we doing nowadays? I'm confused. Why is this a responsibility of a teacher or daycare or anybody else? What generation, what are we doing now? This is solely the parents' responsibility.
0: Yeah.
1: It's never the school or the daycare's responsibility to do stuff like that. You should have your child potty trained before they go to school, or at least starting the process. And then, even if the school does it, start it, why aren't you enforcing it at home? I'm just confused that you even had to have this topic or even ask this question. I'm just so confused. It is the parent's responsibility. I want to say that again.
0: Okay.
1: That parent's, period. Thank you, baby. Have a good day.
0: Oh, man. Period. The parent's responsibility. Do you agree? 202-432-1023. We are inside Grown Folk Combo on Magic 102.3. Lil Mo.

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0: Grown Folk Convo. This was a hot topic, and I definitely want to keep the conversation going on social media at the VJ Experience. I'll get to your comments there. But we're talking about whose responsibility it is to potty train kids, you know? This was a question that I saw posed yesterday, and I brought it up today because an educator did reach out to me, and she said she works with 3- and 4-year-olds, and she's noticing that more and more kids are coming into school not potty trained. And even with her trying to, you know, help, right, and potty train kids at school, it's not being reinforced at home. And so they will come back to school and maybe have an accident and things like that, and the parents will say, well, just put a diaper on them, just put a pull-up on them, you know, when she feels that she started making progress at school, but it's not being reinforced at home. So I pose the question, whose responsibility is it to potty train kids? Hello, what's your name?
1: Ms. Kirk, how you doing today?
0: I'm doing well. You have a comment?
1: Yes, it is totally up to the parent. Now, the teacher will help you, but you got to help your child first. I know when my daughter went to school, the teacher helped, but I started at home a long time before.
0: Before they even went to school. And that's what I was like, 3 and 4, not potty trained.
1: I'd say between 1 and 2. The doctors nowadays are saying later because it traumatizes the kids.
0: Wow, I didn't know that. All right, thank you. Hello, what's your name?
2: Hey, Vic, my name is Priscilla. How you doing?
0: I'm doing well.
2: It is the parents' responsibility. I have 3 grown kids right now, but before they started daycare, I had them potty trained, and I have a granddaughter. She is 6 years old. Now, we had problems with her, so we got extra clothes if she happens to, you know, use the bathroom on herself. But other than that, it's the parents' responsibility, and I know, Vic, I'm going to piss somebody off because the younger generation these days, they want to put the responsibility on everyone else. But no, it's the parents' responsibility, and I commend any teacher that change these kids, because I'm going to tell you, if I was a teacher and your child did a number 2 on themselves, they would go home with that on them. That's just me.
0: Oh, man. All right. Thank you. I appreciate you calling in. Hello. Who's this?
3: Hey. What's up, Vic?
0: What's up?
3: It's Bill. How you doing?
0: I'm doing well, Bill. What are your thoughts on this one?
3: That all that starts at the house. You know what I'm saying? I don't know what's going on with these youngsters, man. Look, first of all, you don't want a whole lot of weirdos around your kids like that anyway. I mean, you know what I'm saying? We that's supposed to be a support system, not a primary system where they, that stuff starts at home. First of all, by the time they get to school, they should be pretty much to a point where, you know, the pull-ups and all that kind of stuff, they should be transitioning out of them joints. Preschool, you know, pre-K and kindergarten, they should be on their way to using the restroom. I taught the boys how to use the urinals because the mother can't keep taking them into the women's room when they go out and stuff. They need to learn how to use. So that instruction begins at the house. Yeah. And the teachers, they reinforce it because they're there most of the time during the day. But just like everything else, manners and, you know, yes, ma'am, no, ma'am, and, you know, how to behave, basic, you know, and basic behavior, that starts at home.
0: Yeah. Actually, it does. So, and I think potty training definitely starts in the house. And so we can keep the conversation going, y'all. Hit me up on social media at the VJ Experience if you want to weigh in. If you're an educator, you ain't want to call, but you got to comment.

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17: 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So seeing that landmark location where I am, seeing it cherish and grow is something that I look most forward to seeing in the future.
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18: This is the Daily Play with Joy Taylor. While the playoffs continue, next season has started for any team that's in the market for a superstar NBA champion. According to reports from Shams Charania, the Milwaukee Bucks are open for business on trade calls and offers for two-time MVP Giannis entering the NBA draft combine and over 6 weeks away from the draft. League and team sources told ESPN there is expected to be a robust market for Antetokounmpo, and ownership and front office officials expect to maintain their trade deadline asking price of a young blue chip talent and or a surplus of draft picks. So you can expect to hear a lot about this over the next coming weeks. For more on this and other top stories of the day, tune into the Daily Play with Joy Taylor at Urban One Podcast.

0: Destiny's Child, Say My Name. That's right, right here on the People Station, Magic 102.3, DJ in the Midday, Vic Jagger, DJ Dirty Rico.
1: What's happening, Shawty?
0: What's happening? You know, it's so much heaviness going on, and I swear, if I sit and focus on all of the heartbreaking stories that have been happening lately, all of the stories in the news with the government, with voting, with, you know, just them not being truthful about what's happening within these states.
1: Mm-hmm.
0: It's so much with the food, with the data centers, and the what they're causing, you know, health issues with different cities, and the water usage and the power grid. It's just so much.
1: The gas.
0: The gas is high. Okay. The other day, I went and got gas, and I've complained about gas.

0: gas prices before, but baby, I was sitting there talking. I shouldn't have got back in the car. That's what the problem was, okay? I really should have just got a half a tank.
1: Yeah.
0: But it clicked, you know, when it stopped. I said, oh, shoot. Mm-hmm. I forgot. You know, I get out the car, $85. And because I live far, I have to fill up probably about 3 times a week.
1: Right, right.
0: I probably got to fill up about 3 times a week. Yeah. I ain't even going to lie. Yeah. But $85 3 times a week, you do the math, okay? Why did stadium have to close?
1: No, I'm kidding, y'all.
0: I was just wanting to serve the wings. That's it.
1: Yeah, yo. No, say, yo, I'm not even going to touch that with a fork.
0: I have to bring a little humor into it because it's just so much heaviness. And, you know, I'm so happy you are here because we're going to get into the happy hour mix.
1: Yo, so what's crazy is I got an air of me, and it's funny that we even talked about this. I got a call that a friend of mine's named Lorenzo. Mm. We used to call him Zoe. Renzo passed away. Mm. And when I tell you something, this dude was one of the coolest, chillest dudes that you would ever come across. And he said, when I go, y'all better party. Y'all better turn up.
0: So we doing it for Renzo.
1: Yeah, we doing it for Renzo.
0: You know, I love to celebrate life, to celebrate people's legacy, to, you know, just uplift the people who are going through it, to let them know it's going to be okay.
1: Yeah.
0: And so if that's the type of energy we're on today, I am with it. Yeah. The happy hour mix, y'all. Rest in peace to Renzo.
1: Renzo.
0: Yes, and much love to his family, his loved ones, the people that cared about him. We're going to celebrate his life, and we're just going to celebrate life. And everybody's going through something, so y'all get ready. The biggest party on your radio is coming up next. We all need this. DJ Dirty Rico.
1: Yeah.
0: Yeah.
1: Wheels up, Renzo. Wheels up, bro.
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1: But that's actually not new. I've been doing that.
0: No, I'm saying we don't, but we don't say it.
1: But we don't
0: say it. We don't really say it.
1: Okay, okay.
0: So now, whenever I

0: much needed. 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I know people are like, you need to get that voice together. It's Rico's fault. Okay? From yesterday, and then today, and he's on every day. And so, I'm not a noisemaker like Rico.
1: But you are a noisemaker. 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

0: go. 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
1: What?
0: Big Jagger is a noisemaker. That's not.
1: It's no secret.
0: It's no. But some folks act like they don't know.

0: Yeah. Just keep it locked right here to the People Station Magic 102.3. One more time.
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a hacking situation. The parent company, Instructure, says that things are back up and running after that hacking group known as Shiny Hunters claimed responsibility. The hackers reportedly got access to user emails and usernames and

0: 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And you are in there, July 15th, Jiffy Lube Live, 202-432-1023. 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

0: 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On the People Station, Magic 102.3, VJ in the midday. Somebody's getting some tickets right now. If you know how to show some love.
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0: Pull up. 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
1: 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Hey, girl. Hey.
0: Hey. You know you got them tickets to see Buju Bonton and Stephen Marley. It sounds like you're doing a butterfly right now.
1: Girl, we got a walk like us, champions. Talk like us. I can't wait. Thank you, thank you, thank you.
0: You're so very welcome.
1: 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Oh, my goodness. Thank you so much. That is what I do for 3 is the best.

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4: Yes, make sure you follow us on social media at the VJ Experience or at Magic DC. Well, the family of George Floyd is speaking out after a controversial moment during Kevin Hart's recent comedy roast. During the event, comedian Tony Hinchcliffe made a joke referencing George Floyd's final moments, something that immediately drew backlash. And I told y'all I wasn't here for that joke as well. But a spokesperson for the George Floyd Foundation called the moment, quote, sad for the culture, and said it crossed the line of basic human decency. Floyd's family also questioned why boundaries weren't set around that topic, especially given the impact of his death that it had around the world. And so actor and comedian Lil Rel weighed in. He called the joke disgusting. And I think a lot of people felt that way. Now, speaking of the fallout from the Kevin Hart roast, Cheryl Underwood is actually speaking out. I did a whole grown folk convo topic of whether or not boundaries were crossed. And I know that they said they had checked in with Cheryl to make sure, you know, the jokes were okay. Of course, they were talking about her late husband who had committed suicide. But here's what she had to say about the roast.
5: We're professional comics, but there are things that if you don't have a line where you say, I can't cross that line, I will not do that, I will not say that, it's going to stop your career. There were things that I'm glad I got a chance to say as a professional comic in a roast. It's in a roast. That's the difference. If it's personal, if you're saying it to hurt me, you might get stolen or you'll never see me again.
4: Okay. Speaking of comedians, some positive news for Jamie Foxx. Reports are saying, y'all, he's expecting a new baby with his girlfriend, Alicia. Or Alice, I think that's her name, Alice. But this will be his third child, and it comes as he continues his recovery and return to work following that serious health scare back in 2023. So congratulations to him. In other headlines, a man has been sentenced to 2 years in prison after stealing unreleased music from Beyonce. Let this be a lesson to everybody. Prosecutors say he broke into a vehicle belonging to her production team and took a flash drive containing unreleased tracks ahead of her Cowboy Carter tour. As a matter of fact, even if those songs do get released, Beyonce is like, yeah, that wasn't even going to be, that didn't even make the cut, you know? But this case has raised major concerns about security in the music industry, and it's still unclear if all of the material and songs have been recovered. But I don't know. We'll see. Reality TV is getting a new show. Tamar Braxton, Kenya Moore, and Kim Zolciak are teaming up for a new series on Amazon Prime Video called Reality Retreat. Now, this is supposed to be peace and blessings and a wellness experience, but something tells me it's going to be a whole lot of drama, too. And finally, actor Jalen Best is stepping into the ring to play Muhammad Ali in the upcoming series, The Greatest, which is going to be backed by Michael B. Jordan and Muhammad Ali's wife, Alani Ali. So it's the first project fully authorized by his estate. So looking forward to that. For all these stories and more, make sure you log on to MyMagicDC.com.
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27: Hello, I'm Isaiah Abraham. I'm the owner of Isaiah 58 Skate House, located at 3132 Branch Avenue in Temple Hills, Maryland. Well, I made the decision to get started in this business ever since I was a teenager. I love skating. I got my first job as a skate guard at the skating rink, at which time it became a part of me. I continued to skate for years and years and years, never knowing one day that I may be the owner of the skating rink. One morning, I was watching the news and I saw a familiar face, and he said he was part owner. So I reached out and I called him, and I had an opportunity to become part owner, not knowing that eventually I will become the owner of the skating rink where I grew up.
0: This is Boss Talk. Inspiration from CEOs right here in the DMV. If you missed the Russ Parr Show,
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Alicia Keys, my boo, right here on the People Station, Magic 102.3, DJ in the Midday, Jagger. Gotta send some love out to Gerald, our production director. Just had a whole conversation about how he still gets lunch from the stand. Y'all remember the stand? Some people that still go to the hot dog stand, but Gerald is... He's been looking for our hot dog stand man for about a month now. So he's telling us about his stand journeys, his adventures at the hot dog stand. And you know they had to have smoke now. And you know I can spend $20. I said $20. The last time I was at the stand, I got a hot dog, a thing of chips, and a canned soda. And it was like $3. Like $3. I was a stand fan. Okay, I was a chili cheese, ketchup, sauerkraut, and onions. That was my order, but I also haven't been to the stand since about 2001. So shout out to Gerald, who has faithfully gone to the stand. He's crazy. All right, y'all, look,

the newest, or I should say, you know, they're about to open the pools. So I'll let you know, like, where you can jump in, D.C. Yeah, all of that is on the way right here at Magic 102.3.

Scott Pressure right here on the People Station Magic 102.3 DJ in the midday. All right, y'all, let's get into what's local and trending today. The district is once again hosting National Police Week as law enforcement across the country gather right here in D.C. to honor officers who have lost their lives in the line of duty. So this afternoon, cyclists taking part in the Police Unity Tour, they will ride

If you are a D.C. voter, something new is coming your way. Ballots are being mailed out right now for the city's first ranked choice election. That means instead of picking just one candidate, you can rank up to five in order of preference. Early voting kicks off June 8th with the election day set for June 16th. Switching gears, Amazon is testing a new way to deliver packages right here in the city. They're rolling out battery-powered cargo bikes that can

Oh, we'll see how that goes. If you have been a little heavy on the gas lately, yeah, you know, got a lead foot. Fairfax County Police and Virginia State Police just wrapped the first wave of their Road Shark campaign, and they're not playing. More than 13,000 citations were handed out in just 1 week. Right, 1 week. So that includes hundreds of speeding tickets, dozens of DUI arrests, and even a few stolen vehicles recovered. Round two of enforcement starts June 8th. Now, if you're looking for something free, fun, and family-friendly to get into around the city, D.C. DPR is kicking off pool season with Jump in D.C. They're also doing fresh veggie giveaways.

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23: 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Y'all remember this one?
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with Mayor Bowser. And so this is going to happen Thursday, May 21st from 12 to 3 at the Anacostia Pool. Also, DPR's veggie giveaway. 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Free, fresh produce grown right here in the city. You can stop by participating farm locations throughout the season, which will go until November, to enjoy locally grown veggies and connect with the community. For teens, there's a babysitting and child safety training that is happening Saturday, May 16th from 11 to 4:30 at Columbia Heights Community Center for ages 12 to 17. They will cover

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So to register for all these events and to get more info, you can go to the DPR website. Tell a friend to tell a friend to be there, all right? Listen, coming up, it's almost time for me to get on up out of here, y'all. Let's keep it rocking. Anthony Hamilton, Best of Me on Magic 102.3, the People Station.

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1: I smell nothing but flowers.
0: Here we go.
1: I love the smell of flowers in the morning. Wait, it's afternoon. Vic Jagger. I just want to tell you, you know, coming in and listening to you every day has just been amazing. If I had my radio on. Didn't have my radio on, so I had no idea what the hell you were doing. But it doesn't matter.
0: You know, you have been having a whole lot of fun on the radio, you know, and I love that.
1: You know what the deal is?
0: Yeah.
1: Is I've been going home like tired. And they talk, well, if you turn your brain off for 2.5 years,
0: okay,
1: what happens is you have to recondition it.
0: Yeah.
1: Because it physically attacks you. So I don't get into the self-gratification anymore when I go home.
0: Wow. Is that what?
1: Is that news?
0: Yeah, it is, actually. I didn't know.
1: Breaking news. First part doesn't do any self-gratification.
0: It's muscle memory, though. You came back in.
1: See? You don't even realize you said something really messed up right there. Muscle memory. And all the little freaky guys like Albert listening right now going, yeah.
0: Somebody tripping.
1: Yeah. She know what the deal is. No, but I love listening to you.
0: Thank you, Russ.
1: For years. You're just a wonderful woman and a great mom. And I just want to say it's really difficult nowadays to really make compliments to people without they're not going like, yeah, right.
0: I know. You're Turn the page
1: yeah.
0: over.
1: But I was BSing about most of that. But we're not going to do that to you because I love me some Vic Jagger because I'm just dying to meet you.
0: Oh, my gosh. So y'all know Russ used to do that all the time.
1: Yeah, and I love Mick Jagger.
0: Yes.
1: I'm just dying to meet you. Jagger.
0: So you have a whole lot coming up today on the show.
1: Yeah.
0: You know, the headlines about the Kevin Hart roast and the line, yeah. Drawing the line on what's too much when it comes to comedy, because you have been somewhat of a comedian in your career.
1: Well, I did a little stand-up comedy, and again, I wasn't that great,
0: again,
1: so I sat down.
0: Again, I said somewhat.
1: Yeah,
0: that's
1: thank
0: why.
1: You. Thanks for qualifying.
0: Is there?
1: I wanted to clean that up for you, but you just like said, oh, I'm just going to double down. So, F to you.
0: Is there a line? Do you think there's a line when it comes to comedy?
1: Not in comedy.
0: Okay.
1: There's no line. And we can be really sensitive, you know, sensitive about it and not like it. But that's what comedy is.
0: Yeah.
1: And it's subjective. What's not funny to you might be funny to somebody else.
0: Absolutely.
1: There's certain things that from our life experience that we hear something and goes, ow. Ow, that hurt.
0: Yes.
1: Because it's our life experience. Mm-hmm. And these guys don't know. But we know. Kevin knew who has racist material.
0: Right.
1: And he went with it. You know, that old bonsai.
0: He said it was a roast.
1: Lynchings. I mean,
0: yeah.
1: We're going, ah. But Kevin's catching a little hell right now.
0: Yeah.
1: He's catching hell, as he should.
0: Well, you know, all the comedy is going to be on the Russ Parr Show.
1: Not necessarily.
0: Make sure.
1: But that's okay. The way she put it sounds so good. Yes, we're going to be funny.
0: Yes, check out the Russ Parr Show. They are coming up next. They're definitely going to get you through your ride home. And, of course, Russ, I might stick around.
1: Oh, that'd be great.
0: Maybe not.
1: Probably won't.
0: All right.
1: It's all right.
0: Love you for listening, DMV. Make sure you keep it locked right here. It's Magic 102.3. Bye. All right, Russ, it's your time.
1: I'm good?
0: Yep,
1: all right.
0: We're good.
1: All right, here I go.
0: All right, okay.
1: What button do I push next?
0: Okay.
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15: May we please pause for a minute of prayer, because when prayers become a habit, blessings become a daily occurrence. A prayer of gratitude can be as simple as saying or thinking, "Thank you, God. I love you, and I praise your holy name." Prayers can be both spoken and thought, and are really best when that occurs at the same time. Because the essence of prayer is the feeling that is generated, whether it's physical or mental. Just think for a moment about how good it makes you feel when someone expresses their gratitude to you. That feeling of warmth that is indescribably pleasurable. It just outright makes you happy, regardless of what your mood was before that feeling of joy permeated your very being. Now multiply that feeling of joy by billions, as throughout the world and in countless different languages, we offer up our gratitude to God. Thank you, God. We love you, and we praise your holy name. Amen and hallelujah.
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21: So. And for those who speak Spanish, the word is culo.
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0: 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Magic 102. Ah, yes, it's Magic 102.3, the People Station. Russ Parr right here. And, of course, that's Tony and Stiff. Tony Stiff and Fly. Fly. I love that song. Anyway, ladies and gentlemen, I happen to be Russ Parr. And right over there is Tanisha Nicole.
1: Hey, what's going on,
0: Russ? How you doing, soul sister?
1: I'm doing well, thank you. Appreciate you, brother.
0: Yeah, I'm like hitting buttons and everything, and so, you know, it's kind of crazy. Got to turn them off. And I'm still figuring things out, but that's just what I do here. Hey, the number here is 202-432-1023. Feel free to give us a call if you got something that's on your mind, because we really like to hear from you. Coming up next hour, man, it's going to be kind of like crazy stuff, you know, Sean Underwood speaks and the whole nine, so we'll get into that. We're talking about that roast.
1: Everybody's still, like, going crazy over that.
0: Kevin is catching hell.
1: Yeah.
0: You know, the Floyd family is pissed.
1: Yes.
0: Because you knew that these guys were capable of doing this stuff. And there's an editing process, y'all, in case you didn't know. Maybe I can hip y'all to it. When you film something or you shoot something, it has to go through editing.
1: Well, no, it was live.
0: Oh, was it?
1: It was live. Netflix
0: no delays?
1: Live. I don't
0: believe
1: so. They
0: put delays on some of those shows.
1: I don't think so. I think it was just raw. But I don't, I feel like there was, they said there was rehearsals and certain things, so.
0: They had, there were jokes that were cut.
1: Yeah.
0: There was a joke about Melania,
1: mm-hmm.
0: and they said they had to get rid of that one.
1: Yeah, but I think it was that they didn't have it on the teleprompter. Like, there's certain things that they filtered out, because again, there was a script.
0: So it was edited.
1: Well, yeah.
0: You see my point?
1: Yeah, not a real. Yeah, I get what you're saying. So uh-huh.
0: He
1: has certain things.
0: He has control over that.
1: The problem people are having is they're feeling like, okay, this black man is up there laughing with all these white men about George Floyd, right? Making the reference that he's looking up from hell. That's what the issue is with the family, which was not cool.
0: No.
1: Now, I will say this. They did do a Charlie Kirk joke. That was Pete Davidson.
0: Yeah.
1: So, I mean, it was almost like gloves were off, and they did everything and talked about
0: everything.
1: This wasn't
0: cool, you know, but at the same time, having done stand-up comedy, I did it for a number of years early on in my career. Comedy's subjective, y'all, and at the end of the day, if it's something that's not your cup of tea, it might be somebody else's. But if you're doing a roast of a black man, and you're inviting people that make comments like, hey, you know where a floating pile of garbage is? You know, Puerto Rico. You know who that guy is.
1: Yeah.
0: You know what you're going to get.
1: Mm-hmm.
0: But you know what? We're going to talk to Sean Underwood next hour. And we're going to talk to her again tomorrow.
1: Yeah.
0: Mm-hmm. Because you'll be surprised what she has to say about all that stuff. So
1: yeah.
0: It's going to be interesting, y'all. Interesting stuff. Just in case you missed it, coming up next hour with Tanisha Nicole. Hang
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0: Magic 102.3, the People Station. Russ Parr right here. And how you guys doing? That's Tanisha Nicole.
1: Hello.
0: And of course, there's Albert right there. How you doing, bro?
2: Blessed.
0: Are you blessed?
2: Hey, man. You all sound, the time.
0: I normally, when I see you, I go, mess.
2: Somebody should.
0: Bless hasn't come into, but you know what? You're automatically anointed, so I shouldn't say that. You know,
2: hey,
0: so,
2: man.
0: My brother in Christ, I got to say that. A brother that's not in Christ with me is our president.
1: Huh.
0: when is everybody going to figure out that he is, what most people say, a con artist?
1: Yeah.
0: And if you talk to New Yorkers and people that help build his casinos and in Jersey and stuff, they'll tell you he will rip you off.
1: Yeah.
2: I just saw Mark Cuban did an interview where he said he talked into one of those people that used to be on Shark Tank,
0: right,
2: to sell a whole bunch of condos for him, mm-hmm. and they would get the commission.
0: Oh yeah,
2: he never paid them commission.
0: It was Barbara.
2: They had to sue him to get it.
0: Barbara had to sue him to get a commission.
1: Yeah.
0: That's crazy. All right, for all those folks that bought the Trump iPhone, or is it just a Trump phone?
1: Trump phone.
0: Yeah. Okay, that you put $100 deposit on 2 years ago. not one person has received a phone.
1: Huh.
0: And if you look at the fine print, you realize 600,000 people sent a deposit for that phone. It's gold,
2: obviously.
0: $6 million. No. $60 million.
1: That's crazy.
0: 600,000 people.
2: Wow.
0: $100.
1: Didn't he show us who he was, though? It's literally, he has a history.
0: Yes.
1: He's gone bankrupt. He doesn't seem like he's good when it comes to finances.
0: But hold up. If you read the fine print, now they're posting the fine print. It says, if they decide to make the phone, it'll be available to you.
1: Oh, no.
0: Oh, no, that's in the paperwork. So they're clear.
2: Wow.
0: They are not giving refunds, according to this article. They're not giving
2: refunds.
0: Y'all, he just took money from you.
1: Mm.
0: And he got $60 million for it. It's a grifting family.
2: He had the Trump shoes. He had the Trump coin.
0: Trump University. Trump Airlines. None of them worked.
1: You know what? I remember sitting at a restaurant and this dude had on those Trump shoes. They are ugly.
0: They are.
1: I said, really?
0: But let me tell you. All these businesses didn't work. What did work was the Trump phone. The reason why it did work, because he got $60 million.
2: Mm-hmm.
0: And
2: yep.
0: You got nothing.
2: Wow.
0: But you know what? Those same people, I'm still going to vote for him because he's the best president we ever done had. You're breathing too loud through your mouth.
2: Hilarious.
0: Anyway, coming up next hour, just in case you missed it, Sherlle Underwood talks.
1: Yes, she does. Of course, everybody is talking about the Kevin Hart roast, and they're feeling bad for her, but you'll be surprised on what she has to say.
0: If she's a comedian, I'm not going to be, because I get the mindset of comedians.
1: All right.
0: Anyway, stay right there, man. We got so much crap coming up today, and I have no idea what it's going to be, because we're a spontaneous show, but you stick around, and I'll maybe tell you.
1: Thank you.
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4: Yes, sir! 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
5: Wow.
4: 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Because he's a sick man. 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It's okay. Details coming up. 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

0: up? This your boy, Ricky Smiley. Are you on your way from Alexandria to the district? How about on the Beltway? Or cutting through traffic on Georgia Avenue into the city? Well, wherever you are in the right place. 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

Wake it up with Ricky in the morning. Riding with Russ in the afternoon. 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

0: Can y'all do that? Albert, you can hit that note, can't you?
1: No, I cannot.
0: No, I don't think you could. All right.
1: Won't even try.
0: Thank you, man. Appreciate that.
2: The whole world is watching.
3: Just in case you missed it.
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3: With Tanisha Nicole.
0: Tanisha Nicole, do your thing, girl.
5: Hey, doing my thing. Jamie Foxx, congratulations to him. He's going to be a dad for the third time.
0: Wow.
5: His girlfriend, Alice Huckstep, is pregnant with his child. Sources.
0: Oh, I'm going to get some love to that sister. You go, girl.
5: You said sister.
1: It's not a sister.
5: Now you know it's not a sister.
0: Oh,
5: we're talking about Jamie Foxx. It is a white woman.
0: Okay.
1: He spun the block. This is a former girlfriend.
0: You know what was funny, though? Because remember he had his incident and he did his first comic stand-up when he came back.
5: Yeah,
0: And he told a joke that, hey, you know, I know y'all saying I need to stop messing with those white girls and I'm going to stop. Just kidding.
5: Exactly. We knew he wasn't going to stop, okay? Nah. Sources say they got back together last year after splitting in January 2025, and Alice is already several months along. Now, Jamie and Alice were first linked in 2022 when she attended his world premiere of Day Shift.
0: They're going to have a little Wanda.
5: The baby's due date.
0: For real.
5: The baby's due date and gender has not yet been revealed.
0: All right.
5: Kevin Hart wasn't just roasted. He is under fire for the jokes people are saying were racist and uncalled for. George Floyd's family and friends are appalled that Tony Hinchcliffe was invited back to Netflix to roast, right? Because they're blaming Kevin Hart for giving Tony the green light to make that joke about George Floyd. Now, Kevin Hart had a response. He took to social media and he had this to say.
6: Literally, everybody that touched that stage understood the assignment. To all the fans that just understand and appreciate what a roast is supposed to be, got there yesterday. No emotion, no feelings, man. It's not what a roast is about. Leave the emotions and the feelings at the front door. People are coming in and they're looking for the shock factor. They're looking for the crazy reaction about the hard-hitting joke. Let them fly. It's all in the efforts of being funny.
0: Kevin, my buddy, you are not slapping people around for being upset over racist jokes. They have a right.
1: Sensitive.
0: You have a right to be angry about some of that stuff that you heard.
5: And I think that's what people were upset about, because when the joke was made about George Floyd, all they saw was the camera go to Kevin and he was busting out laughing in tears.
0: Oh.
5: And so they feel that he should have not been laughing at something that was so insensitive. But speaking of that, of course, even The Rock is under scrutiny for using the R word when talking about disabled people. But comedian Tony Hinchfield, he's facing backlash because of the multiple jokes he made about the suicide of Cheryl Underwood's late husband, Michael Sparkman. Now, he delivered a lineup saying, her husband committed suicide 3 years into marriage. I've been sitting next to her for 2 hours, and I have to ask, how did he last so long?
0: Oh.
5: So, Cheryl Underwood, she decided to respond to all the people who were saying they felt bad for her, and this is what she had to say.
7: My husband killed himself in 1990. So what they're talking about is his suicide over 30 years ago. We only roast who we love. There was a team of us in rehearsing things that we could say and what the parameters were. Freedom of speech is alive and well, and it's alive in Netflix. True roast comedy is not for mainstream domain. And I know people don't agree and to say, well, why would you use these words? It's a way for us to talk about the issues with humor and come to some common ground. Years ago, you couldn't say M word for little people, couldn't say R word for the disabled. Sometimes politically correctness does not fit in comedy.
0: Wow. Mm. Well, you know, I knew she was going to have that reaction because she's a bona fide comedian. And most comedians make a living. And I love Dave Chappelle. I think he's one of the best to do it. And they're not down for the censorship.
5: And I see a lot of...
1: She's not mad. Nobody else should be mad.
5: Well, I don't know. I don't know about that, because I feel a lot of black women feel upset because black women already don't feel protected. So to see a black man on stage and a black woman be called ugly and ridiculed, I think there's sensitivity that lies there, and they're entitled to their feelings. Yeah. And finally, an Atlanta man is headed to prison after stealing unreleased music connected to Beyonce. Kelvin Evans was sentenced to 2 years after a guilty plea in the case. Investigators say he broke into the rented Jeep belonging to Beyonce's production team just days before her 2025 Cowboy Carter tour in Atlanta.
0: Yeah.
5: So he's getting locked up. And I hope it was worth it for him.
0: Absolutely.
1: If that was Jill Jones, he would have just got probation.
0: And you know, man, exactly, because not all those songs were hits and you're doing time for
5: you
0: it.
5: You know what? And that was
1: we
5: just...
1: We don't even know if we heard anything from it.
0: Well, that's true. That's
5: and that was just in case you missed it with me, Tanisha Nicole.
0: Thanks, girl. Oh,
2: turn my headphones up. Russ Carr. It's serious. Turn them up. Russ Carr. Turn up my headphones. Turn them up. Turn them up.
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Wake it up with Ricky in the morning. 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

0: Good afternoon. How are you, my brother? Hey, don't forget, coming up in the 6 o'clock hour, Armstrong Williams stops by, and we do our point, counterpoint kind of thing. We call it, what's your point, what's your point? First, we'll be talking about the big tent party, the Republicans. Okay, let's see how he responds to that crap. You know, we always try to kind of like want to break stuff down. You know what I'm saying? We really get deep sometimes. And we have an award-winning spoken word artist that's standing by, Soliloquy Johnson.
1: She's so talented.
0: She is beyond deep.
1: Dropping gems all the time.
0: Gems?
1: Yes.
0: That's
1: you
0: nice
1: know.
0: How you say that.
2: If you have some ice incense, light them now.
0: I got the bongos. Russ on the bongos right here.
1: Okay.
0: Let's go, girl.
3: Brother Russell, it don't get no deeper than this.
1: Okay. Oh,
3: yeah. They call me and my man a power couple.
0: Okay.
3: And power is relative.
0: Okay.
3: Because every empire starts somewhere. Some start in penthouses. Some start beneath ranch-style homes.
0: Reach.
3: With excellent insulation and a shared laundry schedule. Snap, snap.
0: Reach.
3: We are equals. 50-50. They say behind every great man, but I refuse to stand behind him now. I stand behind him near the mini-fridge across from the futon of destiny. And when the world doubts us, we rise. We rise past the breaker box, past the water heater, toward the light at the top of the basement stairs.
0: Nice.
3: Because love is not where you live, my brother.
0: Where is it?
3: It's about building together, my sister.
1: Okay.
3: Even if together currently means using his mama's Netflix profile and whispering after 10 p.m. Because, Russell, I am a strong black woman.
0: Yes, you are.
3: Meaning I can hold a man down emotionally, spiritually, and occasionally by reminding him, his mother said the rent is due by Friday. So now I gotta clock in. Gotta go. I hope y'all have a good day.
0: That's great.
4: You too.
0: Power couple in mom's basement.
1: All right.
0: I love it.
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0: Magic 102.3, the People Station, Russ Parr right here. This song is my favorite song that I've heard from Chris Brown in a long time. Okay, this is going to be a par pick. Okay, everybody's talking about his album.
1: Brown.
0: Saying it's not that good. This song right here. It's called Holy Blindfold. I'm telling you, this uplifted me and just made me feel good about how talented this brother is. But the words are wonderful. This is one of my favorite songs that you can hear anywhere right now. Chris Brown, Holy Blindfold. Par pick.

0: I don't know why this song makes me emotional. I don't know why. And I'm trying to figure it out. I have yet to do that. Every time I hear this song, I get emotional. That's Chris Brown, Holy Blindfold. If that's on his new album, The Brown, which I believe it is, then the album is a success to me. Okay? Say what you want, but that song right there shows me the growth of Chris Brown. And I'll leave it right there like that.
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Ain't nothing changed. 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

0: 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Of course, he puts it down like that. It's about that time for Just In Case.
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0: Tanisha Nicole, let's get it, girl.
4: Yes, let's get into it. Kevin Hart is catching heat after a Netflix roast sparked major backlash over jokes many people are calling racist and insensitive. Now, George Floyd's family and friends are reportedly upset that the comedian Tony Hinchfield was invited to the roast, and they're blaming Kevin Hart, some of them are, for allegedly giving Tony the green light to joke about George Floyd. He was saying that George Floyd was looking up from below, meaning George Floyd was in hell. Now, Kevin responded to the criticism about the nature of the jokes, emphasizing roasts are supposed to be unfiltered. Anything goes, and people need to leave their emotions at the door. Because even people were complaining about Dwayne The Rock Johnson using the R word. Yeah. And, of course, all types of words were being used. As for Tony Hinchcliffe, he is now facing criticism for making jokes about the suicide of Cheryl Underwood's late husband, Michael Sparkman. He delivered jokes during this set.
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4: Accusations. Despite Diggs' acquittal, which he was found not guilty, Adams is determined to win the court of public opinion, and she's continuing to speak out. Now, these allegations she's making, she claims that Diggs abused Cardi B during her pregnancy. Listen.
15: The way he treated you when you were pregnant, the way he talked to you when you were pregnant, the way that the same people that has defended him in this know how he treated you while you were pregnant and how he was to you when you were pregnant will always be something I will never understand. The way he treated you in the delivery room, the way he treated you after the baby, the same person that abused you abused me. And our text messages show how he belittled you, how he spoke to you.
4: So that's
0: I guess they don't have a restraining order to keep her from making comments about
4: it. I guess not, but she better be careful, because one thing about Cardi B, she don't play when it comes to defamation, so she better have receipts. And speaking, Beyonce. Okay, so you know Kelvin Evans, the man who was accused of taking that hard drive, stealing it out of a vehicle that had music, right? Mm-hmm. Well, he was sentenced to 2 years after pleading guilty in the case. But speaking of Beyonce, did y'all see this list? The New York Times put out their 30 greatest living American songwriters. Uh-huh. Now, these names are not ranked. Stevie Wonder, Jay-Z, Paul Simon, Taylor Swift, Missy Elliott, Lionel Richie, Dolly Parton, Young Thug, Babyface. It goes on and on. Outkast, Mariah Carey. But who's missing from the list?
0: Oh.
4: Beyonce.
0: Whoa.
16: So, well, she didn't write a lot of her music.
4: So Beyonce is missing from the list, and they responded to all of the Beehive because people were going crazy. And they said she's not considered in their eyes a songwriter. She collaborates with a lot of people, and even though she may put a little bit here and there, she does not belong in the list with Bob Dylan, Kendrick Lamar, and Bruce Springsteen, and Smokey Robinson. So
16: I agree.
4: That's their opinion. Yeah. And that was Just In Case You Missed It with me, Tanisha Nicole.
0: Thank you, girl.
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6: I don't understand why. See, it's burning me to hold on to this. I know this is something I gotta do, but that don't mean I want to. What I'm trying to say is that

0: The People Station. Magic 102.3, Russ Parr right here. Coming up in a few moments, we're going to be talking to, you got him set up, Congressman Ray Sist Jr.
1: Yeah, he can't wait to get on. He's like, hurry up, Russ, the music.
0: Okay, well, that's coming up in just 1 second. Armstrong Williams coming up next hour. Point, counterpoint, we call it What's Your Point? That's coming up, so hang out.

0: really do. Thank you, girl. Shanice, I love your smile. She's in a play here in D.C. this weekend, right?
1: Yes, she is. She's in the musical 44, and it's about Michelle Obama and Barack Obama.
0: Oh, okay.
1: Yes.
0: We need to get her on the phone. Maybe we can talk to her tomorrow.
1: Yeah.
0: That would be cool. So listen, y'all. You know, a lot of times we really don't want to get into like the real negative stuff, what's going on in politics and in the world. But there's some things you just can't overlook.
2: Mm-hmm.
0: You know, I don't know if you saw about this representative out of Virginia who agreed with a podcaster when the podcaster was making disparaging remarks about Hakeem Jeffries.
1: Yes.
0: The minority speaker in the House. He basically said he needs to keep his cotton picking hands off Virginia. And this representative, Republican, she agreed.
1: Yeah, well, she co-signed. She was like, yeah, I agree. She said ditto. Yeah, she agreed with everything he said.
0: And of course, after they get popped, it's like, it's not in my heart. I didn't mean it. That's not who I am.
1: Yeah, she said.
0: I have black friends. Yes.
1: She said, I did not support the language itself. And right. She's saying she did not support that.
0: And maybe she didn't, but she didn't think about it. And it's just something she felt comfortable enough to agree to. I mean, that was just hard. Not after this guy starts saying cotton picking, at some point you got to go, wow. Well, you know who's on the line.
1: Huh? Your
0: Congressman.
1: Friend.
0: Hey, man.
3: Hey, Russ. It's Congressman Racist Jr.
0: All right.
3: And I just want to say, what is wrong with you people?
0: What is the problem? The problem, she said, cotton picking hands.
3: This is ridiculous.
0: What do you mean it's ridiculous?
3: People are so damn sensitive. Hey, grow a pair.
1: Oh,
0: what?
1: Wait a minute, sir.
3: The question that I have for you guys, what was inaccurate about her statement?
4: I'm sure he's not picking cotton.
0: No, exactly.
3: And?
0: Okay, and that's a problem.
3: So, what is the problem?
0: The problem is cotton picking is just not politically correct.
1: It's racist.
3: There was one thing that she said that I disagree with her on.
0: What's that?
3: Is that, you know, the cotton picking reference... That wouldn't be the case of Hakeem Jeffries.
0: And why is that?
3: Because due to his skin tone, he would probably be in the house.
1: You know what?
3: He'd be a house in.
0: Hey, we're not doing that here, man.
1: Oh, man.
3: Right now, he's speaking to the house, but back then, he'd been in the house. He wouldn't be speaking much.
0: You know what? Congressman Racist Jr., we're done.
3: I know it's not funny, but you guys are just getting up in a crawl with this fake outrage.
0: Okay.
3: Cotton picking fingers. What? I don't see anything wrong with that.
0: I didn't think you would.
3: I'm tired of talking to y'all today.
0: All right.
3: Congressman Racist Jr. Signing out.
0: All right.
3: Talk to you coon bunnies later.
0: Bye-bye.
3: All right.
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0: Magic 102.3, the People Station. Tanisha Nicole Albert right there. There's some stuff going down with the D.C. Police Department, man.
1: Mm-hmm.
0: All these changes. Y'all heard what's been going on, right?
1: Yeah. So apparently 13 D.C. police officers are on leave because they're saying there's alleged crime data manipulation. You remember how Mayor Bowser was talking about how D.C. crime is down?
0: Right.
1: What they're saying is some of those police officers reclassified certain crimes to lesser offenses.
0: Mm.
1: And so now they're looking into that. So Assistant Chief Andre Wright and another senior official, Michael Pulliam, they're facing potential discipline.
0: Well, something got leaked, and this assistant police chief, Wright, some comments that he made to his wife is kind of, did you see this?
2: Mm. Yeah, it's crazy.
0: Oh, yeah. And apparently his wife works for the D.C. Police Department. Let me just say, allegedly, he texted his wife from his work phone. That's a big no-no. He said, this big bitch can't read. I'm going out of town with a fat, ugly bitch. And we'll be back tomorrow. I'm taking two midgets with me.
1: Oh, wait, what is happening? What?
0: We're wondering who he's talking about.
1: I don't know.
2: Who knows?
0: Well, this assistant police chief, Wright, back in March 2025, there was a shooting in which a man was shot in the leg.
1: Mm.
0: And he texts to his wife, make sure this stupid motherfucker didn't shoot himself and is lying. There's a brother now, okay?
1: You know, and that's the thing. We got to be careful. There's a lot of stuff we definitely can't get away with that other people do.
0: They're cleaning. I guess they're kind of cleaning house. They gave suspension papers out to everybody, but some of people are saying they're termination papers.
1: Mm.
2: So. Right, well, they have to go through the process first. They have, because they're union and all that stuff, so they can't just fire them immediately. They have to go through the process.
0: Coming up next hour, Armstrong Williams is going to be here and we're going to be doing What's Your Point? What's Your Point? Yeah, we debate back and forth, so stick around for that. That's coming up in about 30 minutes.

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0: get robbed. 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Yeah. 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We out, ride. We out, we out, we
1: out. 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
1: With Armstrong Williams on the right and Russ Parr on the left.
2: Good afternoon, Armstrong. How you doing?
3: Russ Parr, the man, the myth, the legend.
2: Get it right, boy. Anyway, Armstrong, it's always great to have you on. Question of the day I thought we could talk about. Is the Republican Party trying to be the big tent party, or are they trying not to be? Because it seems like every time somebody opens their mouth, it's like, okay, we don't need you, and we don't want your votes.
3: Well, that depends on how one defines ideological diversity and political tolerance within a coalition. The Republican Party truly once had a broad coalition, included establishment, business conservatives, libertarians, foreign policy hawks, evangelical Christians, and so on and so on. But I think, Russ, under Donald Trump, the party expanded in some ways and narrowed in others.
2: Well, I was really kind of disturbed the other day. Representative out of Virginia, she just co-signed with a podcaster that said Hakeem Jeffries should keep his cotton-picking hands off of Virginia. You don't see anything wrong with that, huh?
3: Listen, I don't believe in censoring free speech. I mean, people can interpret that in a way they like to. I hear much worse, and I think people judge that. If people want to read something into that, that's their prerogative. But I wouldn't make too much of that. I mean, I think both sides are going way too far with rhetoric that is divisive. It doesn't bring people together, and all they care about is getting clicks. And if that's what get clicks for them, that's exactly what they're going to do.
2: But so you that's said you heard much you more in, usually at Republican committee meetings and stuff like that? Heard worse stuff?
3: I don't attend those meetings, so I wouldn't know.
2: They won't have you. And maybe they will. No, it's like it's an ongoing thing, and they're expecting us to give them their votes. I mean, you remember Eli Crane at Arizona back in 23 was basically talking about colored people when there was a debate about a military bill. Colored people. I mean, it's not about being politically correct, but it's also just having some knowledge of your constituents or possible constituents.
3: Well, I don't think the Democratic Party tent is any better. I do think that the Republican Party can still be called a big tent, but it's a different kind of tent. Things are not the same as they were 10 years ago. I think there's a less ideological broad on questions involving Trump personally. I think that's fair. And I think there's a more unified around populism, nationalism, border security, culture issues, and distrust of elite institutions.
2: Have you gone to any of these parties and they handed you their keys, you know, when you pulled up?
3: I own my keys, so why would I need someone else's?
2: You just won't let me get you, will you?
3: No, I do. I own my keys. I'm free.
2: You never drive. What the heck are you talking about?
3: I have drivers. You're correct.
2: No, this the identity politics, man. It's just kind of getting out of hand. And for me, it's uncomfortable when I hear, you know, making comments of cotton picking. It's like, and our president
3: doesn't understand.
2: You know,
3: I'll concede this. I think that the party has become narrower because dissent from Trump often carries political consequences. I think you saw that with Marjorie Taylor Greene.
2: Mm-hmm.
3: And I think supporters argue the party is broader than ever because it now includes voters who once felt ignored by both parties. But guess what? I think the deeper reality, Russ, is that both major parties periodically refine what their tent includes. Coalitions revolve, the Republican Party of Abraham Lincoln evolves, the party of Kennedy and Johnson evolves.
2: The party of white nationalists.
3: Trump, listen, I think it's about whatever they do to cater to the vote, wherever they can get votes from. Even if it means gerrymandering certain people, whether it's suburbanites or black people in the districts where they don't have to compete with them. I think all that plays into it.
2: All right. Armstrong, we got to go. I appreciate it. Every week, Armstrong and I, we go back and forth. It's What's Your Point. Thank you, bro. I appreciate it. Talk to you next week.
3: Thank you, brother.
2: All right. Bye-bye.
0: What's your point? What's your point?
4: 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Russ Parr.
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0: Magic 102.3, the People Station. Russ Part right here. Tanisha Nicole, Albert, better known as somebody tripping, and he's always tripping. How you doing, man?
1: I'm blessed, man.
0: All right, that's good. Hey, did you know the average cost of a date for millennials has surged to $252?
2: That's wild.
0: Is that dinner?
2: Yeah, that's all the things. It's the collective.
0: So yeah, I'm one of them petty brothers, man, be charging for oil in my car, gas, wear and tear on my tires. No, just kidding.
1: That's probably not even including dinner. That's probably just going to the movies.
0: Is it that expensive? The movies now is ridiculous.
2: No, I know movies are expensive, but not $252.
1: No, if you go to the movies where you sit down and they serve you the food and they have drinks.
2: But that's dinner. Dinner
1: at a movie.
0: That's about $125
2: yeah,
0: right there.
2: But that's dinner if you're getting an actual meal. But they're saying the dining, the entertainment, the transportation, and they're including grooming and getting ready for the date.
0: Right.
2: Yeah.
0: It's like 40% of millennials. I report that it's a higher cost and it's a financial burden on them.
2: Yeah, it is.
0: And that's why, I've been telling my son, who's in his 30s and handsome guy, and he's basically, he's at that age right now, I just want to settle down.
2: Mm-hmm.
0: And he's having a hard time. And I said, stop taking these ladies to these expensive restaurants, you know.
1: Somebody's tripping.
0: But he's a classy guy. He's just a classy guy.
1: But nobody really includes grooming and all that stuff when you're thinking about the price of a date.
0: Especially when we look at you. Y'all go in and... and go to mymagicdc.com and look at Albert. This is guy never grooms.
1: Russ, I think you're really jealous because
0: you don't grow hair.
1: You don't have no beard.
0: I just don't want my hair growing from the back of my head all the way down my neck. What is that all about? Well, they said the national overall average.
1: My relatives are Indians, so that's in my blood.
2: Native Americans?
1: Oh, I'm sorry.
0: I can say it because I am lying.
1: You're descendant.
0: Lying. You weren't even.
1: No, both of my great grandmothers were part in Native Americans.
0: My grandmother was a Cherokee.
2: Mm-hmm.
0: Indian. So and now it was Indian back then. Now it's Native American. Get that right out.
1: Right.
0: Anyway, the overall average for age is roughly $189 per date. That's expensive.
2: It is expensive.
1: I can understand that.
0: This is like really, I kind of get the name of it. And if y'all listening, there's this Black Coffee House.
2: Mm-hmm.
0: It's so classy in D.C.
1: Mm.
0: Oh, I got to find out the name of it.
1: I don't drink coffee, so I wouldn't know.
0: Yeah, but they serve other things. And it's affordable, and you have a really good time. So, hey, it is what it is. But anyway, man, nowadays it's just... You know, Netflix and chill. I guess that's the thing to do.
1: Well, a lot of people like going to like little lounges where they doing hookah and having drinks and things like that. And that's not going to cost you, it may be $150.
0: Right.
2: And I think it just requires you to be a little bit more creative with the dates.
0: Right.
2: And why start off high? I agree with you, Russ. We don't have to go to super fancy restaurants. Let's just keep it simple and get to know one another.
0: Absolutely. Because some of these people, you know, it's like Chris Rock said a long time ago, they send their representative.
2: Yeah.
1: Yeah.
0: You know, and that's who they're going to turn out to be.
2: Knowing they ain't
1: got
2: that money in
1: their... You go to Ruth Chris the first date, after that, Chipotle.
0: There you go. That's how you do it. All right, another public service from the Russ Parr Show.
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1: May we please pause for a minute of prayer, because when prayers become a habit, blessings become a daily occurrence. A prayer of gratitude can be as simple as saying or thinking, "Thank you, God. I love you, and I praise your holy name." Prayers can be both spoken and thought, and are really best when that occurs at the same time. Because the essence of prayer is the feeling that is generated, whether it's physical or mental. Just think for a moment about how good it makes you feel when someone expresses their gratitude to you. That feeling of warmth that is indescribably pleasurable. It just outright makes you happy, regardless of what your mood was before that feeling of joy permeated your very being. Now multiply that feeling of joy by billions, as throughout the world and in countless different languages, we offer up our gratitude to God. Thank you, God. We love you, and we praise your holy name. Amen and hallelujah.
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0: The People Station, Magic 102.3, Russ Part right here. The phone number here, 202-432-1023. You can call. You just probably won't answer the phones. Listen, did you hear about that D.C. man? He won $5 million in a Maryland lottery.
1: Yes.
2: That's
1: oh, my
2: crazy.
1: Gosh. How lucky is that?
0: A couple of days after his birthday.
1: Perfect. Won't he
2: Happy
1: do
2: belated
1: it,
2: birthday.
1: Man?
0: See, I don't begrudge anybody that's standing in line getting all the scratch tickets. Because I remember one time I won, I was like, ah, I got the numbers. It was like $18. I'm like, okay, how does that work out?
2: But the worst feeling is watching somebody else sit there and scratch off like four or five tickets, and they don't win anything. Then the next person come up and win like $500 on the same scratch ticket. I've seen people get very mad over that.
0: Well, he used the number 59 because he just turned 59. So he's got $5 million. What is that after taxes?
1: I don't know.
2: How what, much? Maybe like 3 point something.
1: I'm sure it's more than what he had in the first place.
0: I would tell
1: I don't understand how he's holding the check in this picture, because if it was me, I don't want anybody in my family or friends to know that I won this money.
0: This is the time when all your family members that you don't like and they don't like you, They find a new affinity for you.
2: Okay? Change your number.
0: You change your number
2: quickly.
0: Don't start showing up. You having a barbecue this weekend? You got the money. You know how you always got the relatives? Well, you got it.
1: Exactly.
0: Oh, okay, Russell, because he got it.
1: They're going to expect you.
2: I have
1: you.
2: It for myself, not for you.
0: I worked my ass off for everything I got, but you feel entitled to it.
2: To answer Tanisha's questions, it depends on the state. Some states you don't have to reveal your identity, and some you do. So it just depends where D.C. must
0: be
2: one of
0: the ones
2: where you do.
0: That's who I am.
1: Yeah, that's true.
0: They say, Mr. Park, my name is Hayaro Yatana. Yaro Yatana, and turn off camera. Okay.
1: And you're right, Russ. It's like you'll hear from relatives that you haven't heard from in years.
0: Yeah. Go away. Find some place to sit down. All right, coming up next, you don't need to sit down for this. Actually, you probably need to lay down. His name is KG Smooth. And he's gonna do his thing. And we're gonna see y'all tomorrow. That's what we're

0: It's Living R&B. I'm your host, KG Smooth. Man, before I came on air, I got some news that an old friend of mine from high school was found unresponsive in his home. And it shook me again, because I'm finding that a lot of people, I'm getting a lot of calls and seeing a lot of posts of people in my age bracket who are going on to the next assignment. And it makes me sad, and it makes me angry at the same time, because we have got to prioritize our health. Please prioritize your health. Watch what you're eating. Make sure that you're getting enough sleep. Move your body. If it's just a walk around the block, if you like to ride a bike, you know, if you do go to the gym and do some sort of strength training, do something to move your body. If it's yoga, stretching, something to move your body so you can begin to be here and live a long, healthy life and be here for the people that love you. Something's wrong, get it checked out, because you don't want to be checking in somewhere else. That's my little sermon for tonight. Please prioritize your health and stay with me. I got music that's going to make you feel good. Inside Love It R&B.
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0: You're inside Love and R&B. I'm your host, KG Smooth. What's trending in R&B? Well, Mary J. Blige has added 10 more dates to her Las Vegas residency at Dolby Live at Park MGM after a sold-out opening weekend. So you can see Mary later on at the end of the summer, August 28th through September 10th, and October 23rd through the 31st, and tickets go on sale. Tickets are on sale now, as a matter of fact. Also trending in R&B, Aisha Baby, Usher Raymond has launched a paid internship for aspiring music industry workers in Atlanta and Detroit. This is going to be tied to the R&B tour with Chris Brown. The program is going to offer some on-hand experience in live production roles, allowing interns to work directly with professionals supporting the tour. So 10 selected interns are going to be joining in different areas of tour support. That is dope. Also trending in R&B, Michelle Obama has just been added to the Essence Music Festival this summer in New Orleans. So, yeah, I think this is her second time. I saw her last time she was at Essence Fest when she had dropped her book. She was incredible. And also trending in R&B. Last thing, Queen Latifah has joined The Voice as a coach. And so she will be joining Kelly Clarkson and what's my other guy's name? Adam Levine and Riley Green. And that's what's trending in R&B. More music is coming up on Love and R&B.
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0: This is Lemon R&B. I'm KG Smooth. Turns out the honeymoon stage lasts forever when you are with someone who actually loves you, like for real. Because real love doesn't suddenly become cold once someone has you. The effort stays, the softness stays, the consideration stays. Stop confusing inconsistency with normal relationships when you experience someone who genuinely values your presence. They still text you excitedly. They still check in on your mood. They still make you feel chosen, even on ordinary days. The relationship becomes safer over time, not more confusing. You don't constantly question where you stand. You don't beg for reassurance. You feel emotionally at peace. Healthy love is not constant emotional chaos followed by temporary affection. That's attachment mixed with instability. When someone truly loves you, kindness is not a phase they eventually outgrow. It becomes a part of the relationship's foundation. The honeymoon stage often never really ends with the right person because genuine love keeps choosing you long after the excitement becomes familiar. A word. And I've got more music coming up for you next hour. This is Love and R&B.
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